John the Revelator, tell me who's done riding. John the Revelator, who's done riding? John the Revelator wrote the book of the seven seals. Christ came on the Easter morning. Man.

Oh yeah. 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

0: That's Denise LaSalle on Blue Stage.
1: So, I know this is really hard for you to imagine, but I had some kind of weird dating experiences. I had to write a song about it, so I came up with the verses, and then, you know, you have to kind of get kind of a little snappy title to go with it. So I'm like, okay, I'm having dating difficulties. Too long. I'm having dating issues. All right, what are you having difficult? Well, let's see, I'm having difficulty with female. Okay, I have a female. How about I've got female problems? And I thought, okay, well, let's see, since you're kind of a retro guy, we'll make it kind of a... if I got female problems, use kind of a ragtime beat. You're doing good. Kind of a 50s sort of a period piece. 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

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They telling me it's gonna kill me. 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They told me the stuff I eat real bad for this old heart. And my cholesterol level gonna jump right off the chart. Man, too many rules and regulations. Now that's what's gonna deaden me.

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You know, we're mighty glad to be here today. And although we're the stars of the show, we know that that ain't all there is to it. Because behind every star, as behind every great man, there is a woman. And I want to tell you out there that if you are a man,

0: Riparian Health. And I would invite anyone to join us at our Regenerate Conference, October 28th to 30th, if you want to hear more about that or other things that Kavira Coalition is doing.
1: 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I hear the music. That is all the time we have today. 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Sochil Torres-Small, Marshall Wilson, Brian Nowicki, and Debbie Hughes. 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We're also on Facebook at KUNM Radio. If you got lingering questions or thoughts for us, do come back next week when we'll discuss Disability Pride Month, same time, same place, next Thursday at 9 a.m. Thank you, as always, to our hardworking team, our engineers, Marina Spencer. Florian Knowles screened your calls today, and Ty Bannerman produced today's show. And I just wanted to give a shout-out to Daniel Montano for hosting Morning Edition for me. I'm Bryce Dix. This is Let's Talk New Mexico on 89.9 KUNM. Thank you for joining us this morning.

0: 75 children. So the killing continues there, and it's time to put an end to it.
1: And we have to leave it there. Brown University professor Omer Batov, leading scholar in Holocaust and genocide studies. That does it for our show. I'm Amy Goodman with Nermeen Sheikh.
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living in the middle. Well, that's a resolution on the hill. He's got to figure out a way or to go. Instead of moving on ahead, when you come along with the fascinating desert for your bed. How exciting, such a lush, poetic sight. 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

0: All right. It's a nice single from Men I Trust from 2017 called Tail Whip. And just ahead of that, the German experimental band from the late 60s, early 70s, Can, from the Ege Bayamsri, I think that's the name of the album, call, and the track name was Vitamin C. And just ahead of that, we heard from a Korean indie band, Hyuko, with their take on, it was a 2024 album called AAA, and that was Kite War. All right, it's Afternoon Freeform. I'm your host, Mike Varenka. Thanks so much for tuning in today. I hope you're having a lovely day out there. It's kind of a hot one, but nice to have some cloud cover. And we got a lot more music coming up at the top of the hour. Just here in a few minutes, we're going to have NPR news headlines, followed by the blues. It's what I call the news and blues. But first, we've got a quick announcement for you. It's KUNM.
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1: All right, you just heard from Depeche Mode, People Are People, from the 1984 album Some Great Reward. And happy birthday, Martin Gore, the keyboardist from Depeche Mode, born on this day in 1961. And just ahead of that, from the 1984 album Heartbeat City, The Cars' very first single they released on this day in 1984, called Drive. Okay, in 2003, I was living in Denver, and my in-laws lived in London, and they heard this 18-year-old artist on a weekly radio show by a host named Michael Parkinson, and immediately they sent me the CD. It was Amy Winehouse's debut album, Frank. I played it over and over again, and thus began a lifelong passion for all of her music. Her naked lyrics, her stunning jazz guitar riffs, and her searing vocals. Amy Winehouse died 15 years ago today in 2011. This is from that debut album on KUNM.

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1: They're supposed to supersede a signed diplomatic agreement. I think this is one of the frustrations that other countries have had with the United States.
2: President Trump now says Saudi Arabia's nuclear deal hinges on the kingdom normalizing ties with Israel.
3: For Thursday, July 23rd, this is All Things Considered from NPR News.
2: I'm Juana Summers.
3: And I'm Elsa Chang. What's driving the price spike for crude oil?
2: It cracked $100 a barrel again today, which could mean higher gas prices at the pump.
4: There's a lot of uncertainty about how much oil is going to be able to come out of the Persian Gulf.
3: And the Trump administration has eliminated or frozen dozens of government advisory panels.
2: What's the impact on federal agencies like NASA?
5: Advisory committees can give a diversity of viewpoints that no one organization will ever have.
3: Also, how some cemeteries are being threatened by erosion.
2: First, this news.
6: Live from NPR News in Washington, I'm Ryland Barton. President Trump is imposing new tariffs as the current blanket set of 10% tariffs expire. It's the latest move to impose new tariffs after the Supreme Court deemed many of Trump's tariffs unlawful in February. They cover 59 countries and the EU, including major U.S. trading partners. The administration says the new levies are on economies that import goods made with forced labor. Global oil prices are surging. At one point this morning, past $100 a barrel as fighting escalates in the Middle East. NPR's Hadil Al-Shalchi reports.
7: The price for a barrel of Brent crude oil, the international standard, soared more than 6% to $100 as the Iranian-backed Yemeni Houthi rebels

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6: In Los Angeles, I'm Kai Rizdal. It is Thursday today, 23 July. Good as always to have you along, everybody. We begin today with an exercise familiar to anyone who deals with a lot of economic data. An exercise that can fairly be summarized as, huh, what do you suppose that means? The proximate cause was today's update on first-time claims for unemployment benefits. They fell by 22,000 to the lowest absolute level they have been since literally 1969, when, obviously, the labor force was far, far smaller. So, huh, what do you suppose that means? Well, it could be a sign of a strong labor market with layoffs extra low and those who do get laid off finding new jobs so quickly they barely have time to apply for unemployment. Or it could be something else. Marketplace's Mitchell Hartman gets us going.
7: It used to be that first-time jobless claims provided a pretty good snapshot of the labor market. But, says Michelle Evermore at the National Employment Law Project,
8: initial claims data is no longer a very reliable economic indicator.
7: She says fewer people who get laid off are applying for unemployment insurance. Many states now offer less than 26 weeks of benefits. Eligibility's been tightened, and unemployment checks are anemic.
8: It replaces so little of prior income. People are better off taking some sort of terrible gig job than they are collecting unemployment.
7: Fewer than one in three unemployed people are even eligible, says University of Michigan economist Betsy Stevenson, meaning low and falling jobless claims
9: doesn't mean we have a robust and healthy labor market.
7: She says it is.